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0: 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And with me, as always, is
1: Caitlin Yang. 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
0: Yep, we're always hustling, whether it's tabling, posting up flyers, or working on fun projects like this podcast.
1: Exactly. 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I just want something quick.
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1: And let's not forget about the farmers market at Friendship Walk. It's open every Tuesday and Wednesday from 10 a.m. to 2 p.m., and they've got fresh produce, local goods, and they even accept EBT, SNAP, and WIC, so it's an easy way to grab something healthy.
0: So whether you're looking for something quick, fresh, or you just want to save some time with mobile ordering, we've got so many great options on campus to keep you fit.
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0: Welcome back to Beaching Around, an ASI communications podcast made for students by students. If you're new here, welcome. And if you've been with us before, thanks for tuning in again. My name is Aranza Lima, and I'm here with my amazing co-host,
1: Caitlin Yang. And we got an exciting episode lined up today, so let's dive right into it.
0: Today, we're talking about something big coming to campus, the Future U project at CSULB. This major renovation and expansion of the University Student Union, or USU, is going to have a huge impact. So we thought it was time to break it down for you.
1: That's right. This all started with a year-long campaign during the 2022-2023 academic year, where they reached out to students, faculty, and staff to get a sense of what we all wanted in this renovation. Fast forward to April 2023, and the Student Fee Advisory Committee gave the green light to the project.
0: Yep, and they didn't stop there. They worked with Canon Design to make sure everything stayed within budget and still hit all the key needs on the campus. And in April 2024, they wrapped up the feasibility report and selected Penta Gensler to be the team that will carry the project forward. Exciting stuff.
1: Absolutely. Now here's something important to keep in mind. To fund the renovation, the USU fee will go up by $284 per semester starting in fall 2025. And this fee is mandatory, so it'll be factored into your total cost of education.
0: I know that sounds like a lot, but here's the good news. Financial aid, including grants and loans, can be used to help cover increases in mandatory fees like this one. If you have any questions about how this fee or your financial aid might work out, always reach out to the financial aid office. They're the experts when it comes to fees and funding, so they'll be able to give you the most accurate information.
1: Exactly. Now back to the Future U project. It's going to be a game changer. Not only will the new space be bigger and better, but it'll also offer more opportunities for students to get involved and connect. Think more food options, bigger lounge spaces, additional study areas, and even a wellness center with nap stations.
0: Oh, and don't forget about the upgraded game center and esports area, with new career center drop-in services and a larger beach pantry to support students with basic needs. It's really all about creating a space that works for everyone on campus.
1: For sure. And if you're curious about what the new USU will look like, check out asiccsulb.org and you can see some of the renderings and get more details on all the exciting changes coming our way.
0: Absolutely. The Future U project is going to make a big difference for all of us, and we will keep you updated along the way. But before we wrap up, just a heads up. Later this semester, we will release another episode diving into specifics on where services and programs will be relocated during construction. You will definitely want to tune in for that.
1: You won't want to miss it. And don't forget to follow us at CSULB ASI on Instagram to stay up to date with all the upcoming events and updates about the Future U project. Also, if you're looking for job or volunteer opportunities, head over to our website at asiccsulb.org for more information. Follow us at CSULB ASI on Instagram to be aware of all of the upcoming events and the ones we mentioned today in this episode. And if you're looking for any job or volunteer opportunities, check out our website, asiccsulb.org for more information.
0: Thank you for listening to this episode of Beaching Around. Until next time, we'll catch you on the next wave.
2: Venezuela defeated the United States 3-2 in the World Baseball Classic Final and claimed their first WBC title in history. Starting pitcher Eduardo Rodriguez shut down the USA lineup through 4 1/3 innings, only allowing a hit and a walk and striking out 4 total batters. A sacrifice fly from third baseman Michael Garcia and a home run from outfielder Willy Abreu gave Venezuela a 2-0 lead until the bottom of the 8th inning. Following a 2-out walk, first baseman Bryce Harper launched a 2-run home run to tie the game at 2-2. However, the excitement was short-lived for USA as Eugenio Suarez drove in the go-ahead run in the top of the 9th inning with a double to left field, scoring pinch runner Javier Sanoa. After retaking the lead, pitcher Daniel Palencia closed out the tournament with two strikeouts and helped deliver Venezuela their first WBC title in history. Michael Garcia was crowned the World Baseball Classic MVP after having a .385 batting average and 7 RBIs in 7 games. This is Fox Figueroa with 22 West Radio.
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6: Are you interested in becoming an entrepreneur? The Apostle Enterprise Lab is a 2-course entrepreneurship program open to students from all CSULB colleges. 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Applications for fall 2025 are now open. Don't miss your chance to be a part of this exciting opportunity. To learn more, follow at CSULB_AEL. That's CSULB_AEL on Instagram.
2: Venezuela defeated the United States 3-2 in the World Baseball Classic Final and claimed their first WBC title in history. Starting pitcher Eduardo Rodriguez shut down the USA lineup through 4 1/3 innings, only allowing a hit and a walk and striking out 4 total batters. A sacrifice fly from third baseman Michael Garcia and a home run from outfielder Willier Abreu gave Venezuela a 2-0 lead until the bottom of the 8th inning. Following a 2-out walk, first baseman Bryce Harper launched a 2-run home run to tie the game at 2-2. However, the excitement was short-lived for USA as Eugenio Suarez drove in the go-ahead run in the top of the 9th inning with a double to left field, scoring pinch runner Javier Sanoa. After retaking the lead, pitcher Daniel Palencia closed out the tournament with 2 strikeouts and helped deliver Venezuela their first WBC title in history. Michael Garcia was crowned the World Baseball Classic MVP after having a .385 batting average and 7 RBIs in 7 games. This is Fox Figueroa with 22 West Radio.

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2: Swing by the ASI Weekly Farmers Market, Monday through Thursday from 10 a.m. to 2 p.m. on the Friendship Walk. All through the semester, this market will offer fresh produce, meals, drinks, and crafts from independent vendors and farmers. Don't forget a reusable shopping bag.
3: Venezuela defeated the United States 3-2 in the World Baseball Classic Final and claimed their first WBC title in history. Starting pitcher Eduardo Rodriguez shut down the USA lineup through 4 1/3 innings, only allowing a hit and a walk and striking out 4 total batters. A sacrifice fly from third baseman Michael Garcia and a home run from outfielder Willy Abreu gave Venezuela a 2-0 lead until the bottom of the 8th inning. Following a 2-out walk, first baseman Bryce Harper launched a 2-run home run to tie the game at 2-2. However, the excitement was short-lived for USA as Eugenio Suarez drove in the go-ahead run in the top of the 9th inning with a double to left field, scoring pinch runner Javier Sanoa. After retaking the lead, pitcher Daniel Palencia closed out the tournament with 2 strikeouts and helped deliver Venezuela their first WBC title in history. Michael Garcia was crowned the World Baseball Classic MVP after having a .385 batting average and 7 RBIs in 7 games. This is Fox Figueroa with 22 West Radio. 22
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3: Venezuela defeated the United States 3-2 in the World Baseball Classic Final and claimed their first WBC title in history. Starting pitcher Eduardo Rodriguez shut down the USA lineup through 4 1/3 innings, only allowing a hit and a walk and striking out 4 total batters. A sacrifice fly from third baseman Michael Garcia and a home run from outfielder Willy Abreu gave Venezuela a 2-0 lead until the bottom of the 8th inning. Following a 2-out walk, first baseman Bryce Harper launched a 2-run home run to tie the game at 2-2. However, the excitement was short-lived for USA as Eugenio Suarez drove in the go-ahead run in the top of the 9th inning with a double to left field, scoring pinch runner Javier Sanoa. After retaking the lead, pitcher Daniel Palencia closed out the tournament with 2 strikeouts and helped deliver Venezuela their first WBC title in history. Michael Garcia was crowned the World Baseball Classic MVP after having a .385 batting average and 7 RBIs in 7 games. This is Fox Figueroa with 22 West Radio.

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2: This is 22 West's Beach Organization Spotlight, a mini podcast series that highlights organizations that bring a sense of community to campus. The Diabetes Link is a student organization at CSULB aimed at raising awareness for diabetes and bringing the diabetic community together. Club President Destiny Islas explained more about the mission of the Diabetes Link on campus.
3: I think the creation of just the whole club in general is just to really provide a support system for the diabetes community. But not only that, also help those are allies of the community, because allies are also just as important to be a part of within this community.

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2: Venezuela defeated the United States 3-2 in the World Baseball Classic Final and claimed their first WBC title in history. Starting pitcher Eduardo Rodriguez shut down the USA lineup through 4 1/3 innings, only allowing a hit and a walk and striking out 4 total batters. A sacrifice fly from third baseman Michael Garcia and a home run from outfielder Willier Abreu gave Venezuela a 2-0 lead until the bottom of the 8th inning. Following a 2-out walk, first baseman Bryce Harper launched a 2-run home run to tie the game at 2-2. However, the excitement was short-lived for USA as Eugenio Suarez drove in the go-ahead run in the top of the 9th inning with a double to left field, scoring pinch runner Javier Sanoa. After retaking the lead, pitcher Daniel Palencia closed out the tournament with 2 strikeouts and helped deliver Venezuela their first WBC title in history. Michael Garcia was crowned the World Baseball Classic MVP after having a .385 batting average and 7 RBIs in 7 games. 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
3: これからみんなでめちゃくちゃ踊って騒ごう騒ごう。 Headbanger.

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2: Venezuela defeated the United States 3-2 in the World Baseball Classic Final and claimed their first WBC title in history. Starting pitcher Eduardo Rodriguez shut down the USA lineup through 4 1/3 innings, only allowing a hit and a walk and striking out 4 total batters. A sacrifice fly from third baseman Michael Garcia and a home run from outfielder Willier Abreu gave Venezuela a 2-0 lead until the bottom of the 8th inning. Following a 2-out walk, first baseman Bryce Harper launched a 2-run home run to tie the game at 2-2. However, the excitement was short-lived for USA as Eugenio Suarez drove in the go-ahead run in the top of the 9th inning with a double to left field, scoring pinch runner Javier Sanoa. After retaking the lead, pitcher Daniel Palencia closed out the tournament with 2 strikeouts and helped deliver Venezuela their first WBC title in history. Michael Garcia was crowned the World Baseball Classic MVP after having a .385 batting average and 7 RBIs in 7 games. This is Fox Figueroa with 22West Radio.
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2: Venezuela defeated the United States 3-2 in the World Baseball Classic Final and claimed their first WBC title in history. Starting pitcher Eduardo Rodriguez shut down the USA lineup through 4 1/3 innings, only allowing a hit and a walk and striking out 4 total batters. A sacrifice fly from third baseman Michael Garcia and a home run from outfielder Willier Abreu gave Venezuela a 2-0 lead until the bottom of the 8th inning. Following a 2-out walk, first baseman Bryce Harper launched a 2-run home run to tie the game at 2-2. However, the excitement was short-lived for USA as Eugenio Suarez drove in the go-ahead run in the top of the 9th inning with a double to left field, scoring pinch runner Javier Sanoa. After retaking the lead, pitcher Daniel Palencia closed out the tournament with 2 strikeouts and helped deliver Venezuela their first WBC title in history. Michael Garcia was crowned the World Baseball Classic MVP after having a .385 batting average and 7 RBIs in 7 games. This is Fox Figueroa with 22 West Radio.

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1: This is 22 West's Beach Spotlight, a mini podcast series that highlights organizations that bring a sense of community to campus. Libros Unidos LB is a student-run organization dedicated to taking a stand against censorship and book banning. We sat down with one of the organization's team members to discuss their mission and how Long Beach students can get involved.
2: My name is Sarah S.J. Cardenas, and I am a fourth year. My major is political science with an emphasis in global politics and a minor in public relations. My role in the organization is the team lead and also head of social media. So Libros Unidos LB is helping to spotlight Every Library, which is a nonprofit organization. And what they do is help keep libraries funded and then also help communities throughout America fight political censorship and book banning. We are a team of five Hispanic or Latinos, and our name reflects our roots and our commitment to uniting communities through literature, education, and the freedom to read. We advocate for public funding and policies through the support of libraries while educating communities on their importance. We ensure everyone has resources to thrive, and when communities value education and access to information, we are building a stronger future because we are reading libros while staying unidos. Libros Unidos LB is working to build community within CSULB by our social media and informing people of specific reasonings and about Every Library as an organization. So we have done informative posts about book bans and the importance of why books should not be banned and protecting people's freedom to intellectualism. We are building community within CSULB through having discussions and then also through our events and just making people more aware of Every Library as an organization and why book bans specifically are very bad to us as university students, because without the books

0: and knowledge and the library, we would not be as informed on specific topics that are really crucial, especially in today's political climate. Students can get involved by following our social media. That is one of the big things to do at Libros Unidos LB. You can see different posts specifically about every library and then also specific banned books there too. And then we have many events that we have done. We have our roundtable debate that is happening on the 27th of February at 5 p.m. at the University Student Union, room 205. People can get involved by taking our pledge. So our pledge is located on our website, www.librosunidoslb.com. And from there, you can sign up to take the pledge and you would give your information and we would send that to every library. So then you can get information from every library directly about specific updates regarding banned books and then also just threatenings to closure of libraries in your area specifically. Not only does every library help people fight book bans within their communities, but something that they do is also listen to people and really help give information about understanding the voting ballot. I feel like most people in university, they're around the age where they can start to vote, and voting is a very overwhelming process. It is a big thing. You look at a lot of policies. Every library breaks down the voting process for those specific policies.
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Good night.

0: Have you ever wanted to perform live on stage? Well, your rockstar dreams can become a reality today. Hi, I'm Lily Pimentel, president of Cal State Long Beach's Musicians Club, and I'm here to say, join the Musicians Club at CSULB. Musicians Club is a performance ensemble group where peers get to meet up, arrange, and play their favorite songs. We hold meetings every Thursday from 7 to 10 p.m. in the Multimedia Center, Room 100. Come meet like-minded musicians and jam out together. You can find more info about the Musicians Club on Instagram at musiciansclub.csulb.
1: Venezuela defeated the United States 3-2 in the World Baseball Classic Final and claimed their first WBC title in history. Starting pitcher Eduardo Rodriguez shut down the USA lineup through 4 1/3 innings, only allowing a hit and a walk and striking out 4 total batters. A sacrifice fly from third baseman Michael Garcia and a home run from outfielder Willier Abreu gave Venezuela a 2-0 lead until the bottom of the 8th inning. Following a 2-out walk, first baseman Bryce Harper launched a 2-run home run to tie the game at 2-2. However, the excitement was short-lived for USA as Eugenio Suarez drove in the go-ahead run in the top of the 9th inning with a double to left field, scoring pinch runner Javier Sanoa. After retaking the lead, pitcher Daniel Palencia closed out the tournament with 2 strikeouts and helped deliver Venezuela their first WBC title in history. Michael Garcia was crowned the World Baseball Classic MVP after having a .385 batting average and 7 RBIs in 7 games. This is Fox Figueroa with 22 West Radio.

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1: You may not be interested in politics, but politics are definitely interested in you. Come make your voice heard at Long Beach State's Political Science Student Association. I'm Sunrisa Dar, president of CSULB's student-run organization, PSSA. At PSSA, we strive to provide Long Beach State students with an academic environment in which they feel comfortable to engage in respectful discourse about issues that affect the world around us. Students of all majors are welcome to join our weekly meetings, during which we have a small news segment and open floor discussions touching on how current events are affecting us personally, in our communities, nationally, and internationally. PSSA also provides the student body with opportunities to expand their awareness in the form of speakers, workshops, documentary screenings, field trips, and advocacy nights. Get involved with your community, gain awareness of current events, and come hang out with a diverse group of people at our upcoming Political Science Student Association meeting every Wednesday at 5 p.m. in the Social Sciences and Public Affairs Building, room number 105.
2: Venezuela defeated the United States 3-2 in the World Baseball Classic Final and claimed their first WBC title in history. Starting pitcher Eduardo Rodriguez shut down the USA lineup through 4 1/3 innings, only allowing a hit and a walk and striking out 4 total batters. A sacrifice fly from third baseman Michael Garcia and a home run from outfielder Willier Abreu gave Venezuela a 2-0 lead until the bottom of the 8th inning. Following a 2-out walk, first baseman Bryce Harper launched a 2-run home run to tie the game at 2-2. However, the excitement was short-lived for USA as Eugenio Suarez drove in the go-ahead run in the top of the 9th inning with a double to left field, scoring pinch runner Javier Sanoa. After retaking the lead, pitcher Daniel Palencia closed out the tournament with 2 strikeouts and helped deliver Venezuela their first WBC title in history. Michael Garcia was crowned the World Baseball Classic MVP after having a .385 batting average and 7 RBIs in 7 games. This is Fox Figueroa with 22 West Radio.

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1: 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See you there.
2: Venezuela defeated the United States 3-2 in the World Baseball Classic Final and claimed their first WBC title in history. Starting pitcher Eduardo Rodriguez shut down the USA lineup through 4 1/3 innings, only allowing a hit and a walk and striking out 4 total batters. A sacrifice fly from third baseman Michael Garcia and a home run from outfielder Willier Abreu gave Venezuela a 2-0 lead until the bottom of the 8th inning. Following a 2-out walk, first baseman Bryce Harper launched a 2-run home run to tie the game at 2-2. However, the excitement was short-lived for USA as Eugenio Suarez drove in the go-ahead run in the top of the 9th inning with a double to left field, scoring pinch runner Javier Sanoa. After retaking the lead, pitcher Daniel Palencia closed out the tournament with 2 strikeouts and helped deliver Venezuela their first WBC title in history. Michael Garcia was crowned the World Baseball Classic MVP after having a .385 batting average and 7 RBIs in 7 games. This is Fox Figueroa with 22 West Radio.

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1: Welcome back to Beaching Around, an ASI communications podcast made for students by students. If you're new here, welcome. And if you've been with us before, thanks for tuning in again. My name is Aranza Lima, and I'm here with my amazing co-host,
2: Caitlin Yang. And we got an exciting episode lined up today, so let's dive right into it.
1: Today, we're talking about something big coming to campus, the Future U project at CSULB. This major renovation and expansion of the University Student Union, or USU, is going to have a huge impact. So we thought it was time to break it down for you.
2: That's right. This all started with a year-long campaign during the 2022-2023 academic year, where they reached out to students, faculty, and staff to get a sense of what we all wanted in this renovation. Fast forward to April 2023, and the Student Fee Advisory Committee gave the green light to the project.
1: Yep, and they didn't stop there. They worked with Canon Design to make sure everything stayed within budget and still hit all the key needs on the campus. And in April 2024, they wrapped up the feasibility report and selected Penta Gensler to be the team that will carry the project forward. Exciting stuff.
2: Absolutely. Now here's something important to keep in mind. To fund the renovation, the USU fee will go up by $284 per semester starting in fall 2025. And this fee is mandatory, so it'll be factored into your total cost of education.
1: I know that sounds like a lot, but here's the good news. Financial aid, including grants and loans, can be used to help cover increases in mandatory fees like this one. If you have any questions about how this fee or your financial aid might work out, always reach out to the financial aid office. They're the experts when it comes to fees and funding, so they'll be able to give you the most accurate information.
2: Exactly. Now back to the Future U project. It's going to be a game changer. Not only will the new space be bigger and better, but it'll also offer more opportunities for students to get involved and connect. Think more food options, bigger lounge spaces, additional study areas, and even a wellness center with nap stations.
1: Oh, and don't forget about the upgraded game center and esports area with new career center drop-in services and a larger beach pantry to support students with basic needs. It's really all about creating a space that works for everyone on campus.
2: For sure. And if you're curious about what the new USU will look like, check out asiCSULB.org and you can see some of the renderings and get more details on all the exciting changes coming our way.
1: Absolutely. The Future U project is going to make a big difference for all of us, and we will keep you updated along the way. But before we wrap up, just a heads up. Later this semester, we will release another episode diving into specifics on where services and programs will be relocated during construction. You will definitely want to tune in for that.
2: You won't want to miss it. And don't forget to follow us at CSULB ASI on Instagram to stay up to date with all the upcoming events and updates about the Future U project. 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
3: Venezuela defeated the United States 3-2 in the World Baseball Classic Final and claimed their first WBC title in history. Starting pitcher Eduardo Rodriguez shut down the USA lineup through 4 1/3 innings, only allowing a hit and a walk and striking out 4 total batters. A sacrifice fly from third baseman Michael Garcia and a home run from outfielder Willier Abreu gave Venezuela a 2-0 lead until the bottom of the 8th inning. Following a 2-out walk, first baseman Bryce Harper launched a 2-run home run to tie the game at 2-2. However, the excitement was short-lived for USA as Eugenio Suarez drove in the go-ahead run in the top of the ninth inning with a double to left field, scoring pinch runner Javier Sanoa. After retaking the lead, pitcher Daniel Palencia closed out the tournament with two strikeouts and helped deliver Venezuela their first WBC title in history. Michael Garcia was crowned the World Baseball Classic MVP after having a .385 batting average and 7 RBIs in 7 games. This is Fox Figueroa with 22 West Radio.

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1: 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All through the semester, this market will offer fresh produce, meals, drinks, and crafts from independent vendors and farmers. Don't forget a reusable shopping bag.
2: Venezuela defeated the United States 3-2 in the World Baseball Classic Final and claimed their first WBC title in history. Starting pitcher Eduardo Rodriguez shut down the USA lineup through 4 1/3 innings, only allowing a hit and a walk and striking out 4 total batters. A sacrifice fly from third baseman Michael Garcia and a home run from outfielder Willier Abreu gave Venezuela a 2-0 lead until the bottom of the 8th inning. Following a 2-out walk, first baseman Bryce Harper launched a 2-run home run to tie the game at 2-2. However, the excitement was short-lived for USA as Eugenio Suarez drove in the go-ahead run in the top of the 9th inning with a double to left field, scoring pinch runner Javier Sanoa. After retaking the lead, pitcher Daniel Palencia closed out the tournament with 2 strikeouts and helped deliver Venezuela their first WBC title in history. Michael Garcia was crowned the World Baseball Classic MVP after having a .385 batting average and 7 RBIs in 7 games. This is Fox Figueroa with 22 West Radio.
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0: This is 22 West's Beach Organization Spotlight, a mini podcast series that highlights organizations that bring a sense of community to campus. The Diabetes Link is a student organization at CSULB aimed at raising awareness for diabetes and bringing the diabetic community together. Club President Destiny Islas explained more about the mission of the Diabetes Link on campus.
1: I think the creation of just the whole club in general is just to really provide a support system for the diabetes community. But not only that, also help those are allies of the community, because allies are also just as important to be a part of within this community. Diabetes is just a really big issue within the United States and even our communities in general. So even though people are not, you know, diagnosed with diabetes, we may know someone that's actually, you know, affected with diabetes. So just having the awareness, the support and the education surrounding it, we try our best to just really do that with our club and create a safe space for diabetes community and also just those that want to be a part of it and learn, because diabetes is very complex. So many different kinds of diabetes, and anyone could be diagnosed at any age, at any point of time in their life. So we're really here just to show support and, you know, not really make the community separated, because I feel like diabetes has a really negative stigma as well. So we're just trying to put everything out there, all the support, all the tools needed, and just bring everybody together, even if you're not diabetic or not.
0: Diabetes is often surrounded by misconceptions about what it is and how it impacts people. The Diabetes Link aims to bring awareness to the realities of this disability. Club member and ally Jessica King explained the importance of disability awareness on campus.
2: Going beyond diabetes, just having awareness and acceptance of disability on campus is extremely important, because it does impact their everyday lives and in every aspect, from home to school to work. And when there is a lack of understanding and acceptance of disabilities, such as diabetes, there are a lot of stigmas and inaccessibility. And a lot of institutions are notorious for their inaccessibility, from the way that they structure their buildings to the way that class syllabi are designed, and even just being able to safely throw away needles in the restrooms or in some other private space. There are a lot of stigmas to this day, and it's really important that organizations like Diabetes thrive and inform the community and support each other, so that we can destigmatize diabetes and disabilities as a whole and increase the accessibility and equity of our campus.
0: The Diabetes Link advocates to promote accessibility, bringing change to campus for those living with diabetes. One feat they accomplished was ensuring bathrooms around campus have Sharps containers.
1: So we actually got Sharps containers inserted in the USU bathrooms, which is awesome, because that just brings, you know, the next step closer of just being accessible on campus. We've been trying to get more diabetes education awareness presentations on campus with your ENT classrooms, and also just even doing within student health services collaborations. And recently we just got Sharp containers to be inserted in the student health services building. So slowly by slowly, we're trying to get the word diabetes out there and people not to be scared of diabetes.
0: Beyond their advocacy efforts, they also host fun social events that allow for connection building. For ally and vice president Michael Sanchez, the Diabetes Link has brought him new friends and additional connections on campus.
3: I would just like to add that, like, that most of what we do isn't even mandatory too. That, like, it's appreciated that we do get the support whenever people are free. So the mandatory bit is never required for this club. So, like, anytime somebody is able to, like, lend a hand or, like, able to support in any kind of way, we also appreciate it. Speaking as an ally, I, like, do enjoy, like, interacting in these events, because, like, some of them are, like, really interesting, and, like, it just, like, illuminates on the actual knowledge of, like, how diabetes, like, is. Who faces it, like what are their challenges in a sense, and just that most, like, of these people are, like, really astounding, you know, and that they're, like, really good people to be around.
0: Anish, a first year aerospace engineering major living with diabetes, shared his story with us, showing us just how important it is to raise awareness and promote accessibility on campus.
4: So back in seventh grade, I started experiencing, like, weird symptoms like nausea and heartburn, and that lasted for a couple of weeks, and my stomach started, not feeling great for a while. And my parents and even I just thought it was just a stomach flu. So we kind of just, you know, took medicine and kind of was like, okay, it'll get better. But then I started throwing up pretty much everything I ate. And then after that, we were like, okay, something abnormal is happening. And it turned out my blood sugar was very high for a really long amount of time. And my body started going into something called diabetic ketoacidosis, which basically happens when your blood sugar starts going so high and you start producing something called ketones, and that makes you sick. So I ended up going to the hospital, and they actually started pumping sugar water in through the IVs because I thought I had the stomach flu. And they also started giving me Gatorade and electrolytes, but that actually ended up making the problem worse. And then they realized that, and then they shifted me to an ICU where I had to stay for around a week, where they told me about my condition and how to treat it and then things like that. So we have to count how many carbohydrates we have for every meal. And then based on that, we have like specific ratios on how much insulin to give per how many carbohydrates. That's given to us by our endocrinologist. And based on that number, we have to calculate how much insulin to give for every amount of carbs we have. So I used to be on injections for around a year or so until I got a pump, which really changed my life, because now I just entered a number of carbs I have into my phone and it will automatically deliver the insulin for me. It's just that easy. And same thing with measuring your blood sugar. I used to have to use those finger prick devices you've probably seen before. And yeah, I made my fingers all bruised and all that because of it. But now I wear a sensor on my arm, which automatically takes my blood sugar every 5 minutes and sends it to my phone, so I can have a real-time graph of what it is and how it's trending, things like that. So all this technology has really made my life so much easier. And I'm glad to, you know, be living in a world with access to these kinds of technology and so many people and other things to help support me.
0: The Diabetes Link is an organization that invites people living with diabetes and allies alike to join. President Destiny Isla shared how people can join or learn more about the club.
1: So again, you definitely don't have to be a part of the club to be in the activities or be a part of the socials. It's recommended and encouraged, because like everyone said, it's great. It has, you have a lot of fun. But to actually enroll into the club, we could have you actually email us, which is very convenient. We'll send you everything you need from, you know, we even get a free shirt, by the way. We have a lot of Diabetes Link shirts. You could also email just calcelongbeach@thediabetesling.org, and we will get to you as soon as possible. And we'll be sending you all the information for that. But if you like Instagram, you know, you like the gram, we do a lot of posting there as well. So you like to follow Cal State Long Beach Diabetes Link. It's all together. So CSULB Diabetes Link.
0: This was our Beach Organization Spotlight featuring the Diabetes Link. The Beach Organization Spotlight is a production of 22 West, produced by the production team. Thanks for listening.
5: Venezuela defeated the United States 3-2 in the World Baseball Classic Final and claimed their first WBC title in history. Starting pitcher Eduardo Rodriguez shut down the USA lineup through 4 1/3 innings, only allowing a hit and a walk and striking out 4 total batters. A sacrifice fly from third baseman Michael Garcia and a home run from outfielder Willier Abreu gave Venezuela a 2-0 lead until the bottom of the 8th inning. Following a 2-out walk, first baseman Bryce Harper launched a 2-run home run to tie the game at 2-2. However, the excitement was short-lived for USA as Eugenio Suarez drove in the go-ahead run in the top of the 9th inning with a double to left field, scoring pinch runner Javier Sanoa. After retaking the lead, pitcher Daniel Palencia closed out the tournament with 2 strikeouts and helped deliver Venezuela their first WBC title in history. Michael Garcia was crowned the World Baseball Classic MVP after having a .385 batting average and 7 RBIs in 7 games. This is Fox Figueroa with 22 West Radio.
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0: Graduation is coming up, so what's next? If you're passionate about education and social justice, the Equity Education and Social Justice Master's Program at Long Beach State could be your next step. It's an interdisciplinary program where students from all backgrounds come together to tackle real-world issues. Whether your background is in education, sociology, ethnic studies, or anything else, this program gives you the tools to create real impact. 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Info sessions are happening soon. 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
1: Venezuela defeated the United States 3-2 in the World Baseball Classic Final and claimed their first WBC title in history. Starting pitcher Eduardo Rodriguez shut down the USA lineup through 4 1/3 innings, only allowing a hit and a walk and striking out 4 total batters. A sacrifice fly from third baseman Michael Garcia and a home run from outfielder Willier Abreu gave Venezuela a 2-0 lead until the bottom of the 8th inning. Following a 2-out walk, first baseman Bryce Harper launched a 2-run home run to tie the game at 2-2. However, the excitement was short-lived for USA as Eugenio Suarez drove in the go-ahead run in the top of the 9th inning with a double to left field, scoring pinch runner Javier Sanoa. After retaking the lead, pitcher Daniel Palencia closed out the tournament with 2 strikeouts and helped deliver Venezuela their first WBC title in history. Michael Garcia was crowned the World Baseball Classic MVP after having a .385 batting average and 7 RBIs in 7 games. This is Fox Figueroa with 22 West Radio.
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2: Venezuela defeated the United States 3-2 in the World Baseball Classic Final and claimed their first WBC title in history. Starting pitcher Eduardo Rodriguez shut down the USA lineup through 4 1/3 innings, only allowing a hit and a walk and striking out 4 total batters. A sacrifice fly from third baseman Michael Garcia and a home run from outfielder Willy Abreu gave Venezuela a 2-0 lead until the bottom of the 8th inning. Following a 2-out walk, first baseman Bryce Harper launched a 2-run home run to tie the game at 2-2. However, the excitement was short-lived for USA as Eugenio Suarez drove in the go-ahead run in the top of the 9th inning with a double to left field, scoring pinch runner Javier Sanoa. After retaking the lead, pitcher Daniel Palencia closed out the tournament with 2 strikeouts and helped deliver Venezuela their first WBC title in history. Michael Garcia was crowned the World Baseball Classic MVP after having a .385 batting average and 7 RBIs in 7 games. This is Fox Figueroa with 22 West Radio.
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1: Hey you, do you know where you are? Because this is not KJazz. 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

was up at Mike's the other night. There was really quite a sight. Gather round, folks, while I give you all the lowdown. It's a mess, too. Tables were filled with gaudy frails chewing on their fingernails. They were waiting for the man from Harlem. Ah! Oh, oh, drinks were served, 6 bits of throw. Things were moving kind of slow. Everybody's nerves were getting jumpy. You know, people sort of frivolous like that. All at once the room was still. Men forgot all about the bill. Who should enter but the man from Harlem? Why, look at that cat. He's coming here. He's growling. Just let him growl. Getting off a mess, ain't it? Oh, you muggins. That's who you muggins. 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I'm going to tell you more about it. 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Everybody rolled their eyes. Women started heaving sighs. 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Everybody cleared his face. They had big, broad smiles on every face.

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If I can't find it in West Helena, she must be in East Monroe, I know.

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2: Venezuela defeated the United States 3-2 in the World Baseball Classic Final and claimed their first WBC title in history. Starting pitcher Eduardo Rodriguez shut down the USA lineup through 4 1/3 innings, only allowing a hit and a walk and striking out 4 total batters. A sacrifice fly from third baseman Michael Garcia and a home run from outfielder Willier Abreu gave Venezuela a 2-0 lead until the bottom of the 8th inning. Following a 2-out walk, first baseman Bryce Harper launched a 2-run home run to tie the game at 2-2. However, the excitement was short-lived for USA as Eugenio Suarez drove in the go-ahead run in the top of the 9th inning with a double to left field, scoring pinch runner Javier Sanoa. After retaking the lead, pitcher Daniel Palencia closed out the tournament with 2 strikeouts and helped deliver Venezuela their first WBC title in history. Michael Garcia was crowned the World Baseball Classic MVP after having a .385 batting average and 7 RBIs in 7 games. 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

0: Have you ever wanted to perform live on stage? Well, your rockstar dreams can become a reality today. Hi, I'm Lily Pimentel, president of Cal State Long Beach's Musicians Club, and I'm here to say, join the Musicians Club at CSULB. Musicians Club is a performance ensemble group where peers get to meet up, arrange, and play their favorite songs. We hold meetings every Thursday from 7 to 10 p.m. in the Multimedia Center, Room 100. Come meet like-minded musicians and jam out together. You can find more info about the Musicians Club on Instagram at musiciansclub.csulb.
1: Venezuela defeated the United States 3-2 in the World Baseball Classic Final and claimed their first WBC title in history. Starting pitcher Eduardo Rodriguez shut down the USA lineup through 4 1/3 innings, only allowing a hit and a walk and striking out 4 total batters. A sacrifice fly from third baseman Michael Garcia and a home run from outfielder Willy Abreu gave Venezuela a 2-0 lead until the bottom of the 8th inning. Following a 2-out walk, first baseman Bryce Harper launched a 2-run home run to tie the game at 2-2. However, the excitement was short-lived for USA as Eugenio Suarez drove in the go-ahead run in the top of the 9th inning with a double to left field, scoring pinch runner Javier Sanoa. After retaking the lead, pitcher Daniel Palencia closed out the tournament with 2 strikeouts and helped deliver Venezuela their first WBC title in history. Michael Garcia was crowned the World Baseball Classic MVP after having a .385 batting average and 7 RBIs in 7 games. This is Fox Figueroa with 22 West Radio.

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0: 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See you there.
1: Venezuela defeated the United States 3-2 in the World Baseball Classic Final and claimed their first WBC title in history. Starting pitcher Eduardo Rodriguez shut down the USA lineup through 4 1/3 innings, only allowing a hit and a walk and striking out 4 total batters. A sacrifice fly from third baseman Michael Garcia and a home run from outfielder Willier Abreu gave Venezuela a 2-0 lead until the bottom of the 8th inning. Following a 2-out walk, first baseman Bryce Harper launched a 2-run home run to tie the game at 2-2. However, the excitement was short-lived for USA as Eugenio Suarez drove in the go-ahead run in the top of the 9th inning with a double to left field, scoring pinch runner Javier Sanoa. After retaking the lead, pitcher Daniel Palencia closed out the tournament with 2 strikeouts and helped deliver Venezuela their first WBC title in history. Michael Garcia was crowned the World Baseball Classic MVP after having a .385 batting average and 7 RBIs in 7 games. This is Fox Figueroa with 22 West Radio.

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1: Welcome back to Beaching Around, an ASI communications podcast made for students by students. If you're new here, welcome. And if you've been with us before, thanks for tuning in again. My name is Aranza Lima, and I'm here with my amazing co-host,
2: Caitlin Yang. And we got an exciting episode lined up today, so let's dive right into it.
1: Today, we're talking about something big coming to campus, the Future U project at CSULB. This major renovation and expansion of the University Student Union, or USU, is going to have a huge impact. So we thought it was time to break it down for you.
2: That's right. This all started with a year-long campaign during the 2022-2023 academic year, where they reached out to students, faculty, and staff to get a sense of what we all wanted in this renovation. Fast forward to April 2023, and the Student Fee Advisory Committee gave the green light to the project.
1: Yep, and they didn't stop there. They worked with Canon Design to make sure everything stayed within budget and still hit all the key needs on the campus. And in April 2024, they wrapped up the feasibility report and selected Penta Gensler to be the team that will carry the project forward. Exciting stuff.
2: Absolutely. Now here's something important to keep in mind. To fund the renovation, the USU fee will go up by $284 per semester starting in fall 2025. And this fee is mandatory, so it'll be factored into your total cost of education.
1: I know that sounds like a lot, but here's the good news. Financial aid, including grants and loans, can be used to help cover increases in mandatory fees like this one. If you have any questions about how this fee or your financial aid might work out, always reach out to the financial aid office. They're the experts when it comes to fees and funding, so they'll be able to give you the most accurate information.
2: Exactly. Now back to the Future U project. It's going to be a game changer. Not only will the new space be bigger and better, but it'll also offer more opportunities for students to get involved and connect. Think more food options, bigger lounge spaces, additional study areas, and even a wellness center with nap stations.
1: Oh, and don't forget about the upgraded game center and esports area. With new career center drop-in services and a larger beach pantry to support students with basic needs. It's really all about creating a space that works for everyone on campus.
2: For sure. And if you're curious about what the new USU will look like, check out asiccsulb.org and you can see some of the renderings and get more details on all the exciting changes coming our way.
1: Absolutely. The Future U project is going to make a big difference for all of us, and we will keep you updated along the way. But before we wrap up, just a heads up. Later this semester, we will release another episode diving into specifics on where services and programs will be relocated during construction. You will definitely want to tune in for that.
2: You won't want to miss it. And don't forget to follow us at CSULB ASI on Instagram to stay up to date with all the upcoming events and updates about the Future U project. 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
1: This is 22 West's Beach Organization Spotlight, a mini podcast series that highlights organizations that bring a sense of community to campus. The Diabetes Link is a student organization at CSULB aimed at raising awareness for diabetes and bringing the diabetic community together. Club President Destiny Ilas explained more about the mission of the Diabetes Link on campus.
2: I think the creation of just the whole club in general is just to really provide a support system for the diabetes community. But not only that, also help those are allies of the community, because allies are also just as important to be a part of within this community. Diabetes is just a really big issue within the United States and even our communities in general. So even though people are not, you know, diagnosed with diabetes, we may know someone that's actually, you know, affected with diabetes. So just having the awareness, the support and the education surrounding it, we try our best to just really do that with our club and create a safe space for diabetes community and also just those that want to be a part of it and learn, because diabetes is very complex. So many different kinds of diabetes, and anyone could be diagnosed at any age, at any point of time in their life. So we're really here just to show support and, you know, not really make the community separated, because I feel like diabetes has a really negative stigma as well. So we're just trying to put everything out there, all the support, all the tools needed, and just bring everybody together, even if you're not diabetic or not.
1: Diabetes is often surrounded by misconceptions about what it is and how it impacts people. The Diabetes Link aims to bring awareness to the realities of this disability. Club member and ally Jessica King explained the importance of disability awareness on campus.
3: Going beyond diabetes, just having awareness and acceptance of disability on campus is extremely important, because it does impact their everyday lives and in every aspect, from home to school to work. And when there is a lack of understanding and acceptance of disabilities, such as diabetes, there are a lot of stigmas and inaccessibility, and a lot of institutions are notorious for their inaccessibility, from the way that they structure their buildings to the way that class syllabi are designed, and even just being able to safely throw away needles in the restrooms or in some other private space. There are a lot of stigmas to this day, and it's really important that organizations like Diabetes thrive and inform the community and support each other, so that we can destigmatize diabetes and disabilities as a whole and increase the accessibility and equity of our campus.
1: The Diabetes Link advocates to promote accessibility, bringing change to campus for those living with diabetes. One feat they accomplished was ensuring bathrooms around campus have Sharps containers.
2: So we actually got Sharps containers inserted in the USC bathrooms, which is awesome, because that just brings, you know, the next step closer of just being accessible on campus. We've been trying to get more diabetes education awareness presentations on campus with your ENT classrooms, and also just even doing within student health services collaborations. And recently we just got Sharps containers to be inserted in the student health services building. So slowly by slowly, we're trying to get the word diabetes out there and people not to be scared of diabetes.
1: Beyond their advocacy efforts, they also host fun social events that allow for connection building. For ally and vice president Michael Sanchez, the Diabetes Link has brought him new friends and additional connections on campus.
4: I would just like to add that, that most of what we do isn't even mandatory too. That, it's appreciated that we do get the support whenever people are free. So the mandatory bit is never required for this club. So, anytime somebody is able to, lend a hand or, able to support in any kind of way, we also appreciate it. Speaking as an ally, I, do enjoy, interacting in these events, because, some of them are, really interesting, and, it just, illuminates on the actual knowledge of, how diabetes, is. Who faces it, what are their challenges in a sense. And just that most of these people are really astounding, you know, and that they're really good people to be around.
1: Anish, a first year aerospace engineering major living with diabetes, shared his story with us, showing us just how important it is to raise awareness and promote accessibility on campus.
5: So back in seventh grade, I started experiencing weird symptoms like nausea and heartburn. And that lasted for a couple of weeks, and my stomach started, not feeling great for a while. And my parents and even I just thought it was just a stomach flu. So we kind of just, took medicine and kind of was like, okay, it'll get better. But then I started throwing up pretty much everything I ate. And then after that, we were like, okay, something, you know, something abnormal is happening. And it turned out my blood sugar was very high for a really long amount of time. And my body started going into something called diabetic ketoacidosis, which basically happens when your blood sugar starts going so high and you start producing something called ketones, and that makes you sick. So I ended up going to the hospital, and they actually started pumping sugar water in through the IVs because I thought I had the stomach flu. And they also started giving me Gatorade and electrolytes, but that actually ended up making the problem worse. And then they realized that, and then they shifted me to an ICU where I had to stay for around a week, where they told me about my condition and how to treat it and then things like that. So we have to count how many carbohydrates we have for every meal. And then based on that, we have like specific ratios on how much insulin to give per how many carbohydrates. That's given to us by our endocrinologist. And based on that number, we have to calculate how much insulin to give for every amount of carbs we have. So I used to be on injections for around a year or so until I got a pump, which really changed my life, because now I just entered a number of carbs I have into my phone and it will automatically deliver the insulin for me. It's just that easy. And same thing with measuring your blood sugar. I used to have to use those finger prick devices you've probably seen before. And yeah, it made my fingers all bruised and all that because of it. But now I wear a sensor on my arm, which automatically takes my blood sugar every 5 minutes and sends it to my phone, so I can have a real-time graph of what it is and how it's trending, things like that. So all this technology has really made my life so much easier. And I'm glad to, you know, be living in a world with access to these kinds of technology and so many people and other things to help support me.
1: The Diabetes Link is an organization that invites people living with diabetes and allies alike to join. President Destiny Isla shared how people can join or learn more about the club.
2: So again, you definitely don't have to be a part of the club to be in the activities or be a part of the socials. It's recommended and encouraged because, like everyone said, it's great. It has, you have a lot of fun. But to actually enroll into the club, we could have you actually email us, which is very convenient. We'll send you everything you need from, you know, you even get a free shirt, by the way. We have a lot of Diabetes Link shirts. You could also email just calcityLongBeach@thediabetesling.org, and we will get to you as soon as possible. And we'll be sending you all the information for that. But if you like Instagram, you know, you like the gram, we do a lot of posting there as well. So you'd like to follow Cal State Long Beach Diabetes Link. It's all together. So CSULB Diabetes Link.
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tried to the top. I've been out of shape, thinking out the box. I'm an astronaut. I blasted off the planet, rock to cause catastrophe, and it matters more because I had it. Now I had, I thought about wreaking havoc on an opposition. Kind of shocking, they want a static with precision. I'm automatic quarterback. I ain't talking second packet. Pack it up on panic, better back.

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1: This is 22 West's Beach Spotlight, a mini podcast series that highlights organizations that bring a sense of community to campus. Libros Unidos LB is a student-run organization dedicated to taking a stand against censorship and book banning. We sat down with one of the organization's team members to discuss their mission and how Long Beach students can get involved.
2: My name is Sarah S.J. Cardenas, and I am a fourth year. My major is political science with an emphasis in global politics and a minor in public relations. My role in the organization is the team lead and also head of social media. So Libros Unidos LB is helping to spotlight Every Library, which is a nonprofit organization. And what they do is help keep libraries funded and then also help communities throughout America fight political censorship and book banning. We are a team of five Hispanic or Latinos, and our name reflects our roots and our commitment to uniting communities through literature, education, and the freedom to read. We advocate for public funding and policies through the support of libraries while educating communities on their importance. We ensure everyone has resources to thrive, and when communities value education and access to information, we are building a stronger future because we are reading libros while staying unidos. Libros Unidos LB is working to build community within CSULB by our social media and informing people of specific reasonings and about Every Library as an organization. So we have done informative posts about book bans and the importance of why books should not be banned and protecting people's freedom to intellectualism. We are building community within CSULB through having discussions and then also through our events and just making people more aware of Every Library as an organization and why book bans specifically are very bad to us as university students, because without the books and knowledge and the library, we would not be as informed on specific topics that are really crucial, especially in today's political climate. Students can get involved by following our social media. That is one of the big things to do at Libros Unidos LB. You can see different posts specifically about Every Library and then also specific banned books there too. And then we have many events that we have done. We have our roundtable debate that is happening on the 27th of February at 5 p.m. at the University Student Union, room 205. People can get involved by taking our pledge. So our pledge is located on our website, www.librosunidoslb.com. And from there, you can sign up to take the pledge and you would give your information and we would send that to Every Library. So then you can get information from Every Library directly about specific updates regarding banned books and then also just threatenings to closure of libraries in your area specifically. Not only does Every Library help people fight book bans within their communities, but something that they do is also listen to people and really help give information about understanding the voting ballot. I feel like most people in university, they're around the age where they can start to vote, and voting is a very overwhelming process. It is a big thing. You look at a lot of policies. Every Library breaks down the voting process for those specific policies related to library funding and banning of books. So when students get involved with Libros Unidos LB, they're really going to be informed about specific events and information in correlation with libraries and book bans. So you'll be getting knowledge about, you know, which books are specifically banned, why book banning is a real threat to us, especially as university students, but then also just citizens as well.
1: 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Cardenas of Libros Unidos LB. Beach Spotlight is a production of 22 West produced by the production team. 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
1: Have you ever wanted to perform live on stage? 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

back to it. Don't move a muscle, baby. It's like it's cold outside in January. Don't nobody move now. When I say get down, I want everybody to get down. Okay, here we go now.

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1: You may not be interested in politics, but politics are definitely interested in you. Come make your voice heard at Long Beach State's Political Science Student Association. I'm Sunrisa Dar, president of CSULB's student-run organization, PSSA. At PSSA, we strive to provide Long Beach State students with an academic environment in which they feel comfortable to engage in respectful discourse about issues that affect the world around us. Students of all majors are welcome to join our weekly meetings, during which we have a small news segment and open floor discussions touching on how current events are affecting us personally, in our communities, nationally, and internationally. PSSA also provides the student body with opportunities to expand their awareness in the form of speakers, workshops, documentary screenings, field trips, and advocacy nights. 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

I had so many people tell me that I wasn't gonna make it. I had like a lot of people tell me that I need to come up with a plan B. Like ever since I was in like the fifth grade, people told me, oh, that's not gonna work out. People laughed at me and now it's working out. So I would just tell her like, keep doing what you was doing, because I was just blocking out everybody for real. And I know like as I get older, I might change. I know I'm not gonna be a rapper forever, but this is my story now. This is how my life is now, and like hopefully you continue to be a watcher of how I'm gonna be in the future. So

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3: Damn, it's been a while.
4: Welcome back. Yes. To Beyond the Game.
3: You guys thought we were done. Everyone thought we were done. I thought we were done. But we're here.
4: We were back.
3: As always, returning final bosses in the building. I have Matty Ice, right hand man here.
4: You feel me?
3: And E-Rod.
4: E-Rod. My man,
3: dude. What's up, dude? Well, how have you guys been? Obviously, we talk off air and all that, but how have, for those who are listening, how are you guys? Update us with what's going on and everything.
5: Pretty good, man. It's been a while since we've done this, especially with all the things that are going on around the sports world. There's a lot to talk about today.
3: True, but for those that don't know, we were on a very long hiatus. We have a new studio, new building, new room, new everything, new crew. Yeah, I just want to give a huge shout out right now to Lily for helping us out right now. She was, and Jack, obviously, Ella, everyone behind the scenes who made this possible for us. So thank you to them. But without further ado, you guys, I want to jump right into it. The big number right now is four. Four dates left in John Cena's retirement tour. But before we get into the final four dates, how have you guys, how do I say this? Processed his run so far?
5: I don't think it's gonna hit until we reach that final date, because we're gonna enjoy it as much as we can these next few dates that we see Cena in the ring, but when it reaches that final one, it's gonna hit us hard, let me tell you.
3: I purposely took December 13th off from work. I need to be there, not obviously in whatever building, or I want to be watching, I want to with my friends, everyone, I want to be there. Maddie, how have you have diagnosed the retirement tour so far?
4: So the last time we talked about the retirement tour, he was still the bad guy, apparently. So a lot's happened since then. Obviously, the heel turn wasn't, like, I guess, well-received. Mm-hmm. But I did see an interesting comment where someone said it did succeed in terms of the way people react to John Cena now. Mm-hmm. It's not, like, love-hate relationship. Like the fans used to do, like, oh, we love Cena sucks chance, but now it's just overwhelmed cheers every time it comes out. So in that situation, it did work out. But, you know, we just came off of AJ
3: Styles
4: versus John Cena, which was a great match. So, you know, hopefully the next couple matches are just as great. And hopefully, you know, when we get to that last day, of course, I feel like it's going to be like, it's going to break records in terms of viewership. And, you know, you're going to see a lot of grown men crying.
5: Yeah. You know, this is probably crazy for me to say, but isn't it crazy that two of Cena's matches on the farewell tour is two of Cena's top five matches he's ever done?
3: You think so?
5: Yeah, I think so. One, obviously, Cena versus AJ Styles. The second one being John Cena versus Cody Rhodes at SummerSlam.
3: You had me, dude. I was about to jump and be like, no. But that was going to lead to my next question. Which match or feud so far was your favorite so far from this last year with him?
4: My favorite match has probably been... It's probably been the SummerSlam one. Yeah. Because I think that was when I mentioned earlier about the overwhelming reaction. Isn't that the one where he, like, literally, like, they dropped the whole heel turn and he...
5: On that SmackDown.
4: Yeah. And then he just, went back to babyface John Cena. So I think that one, just because it just gave us that old feeling of, you know, John Cena and, you know, the bright colors and him being so...
5: Do you remember the Titantron was black?
4: You know, it started off black, and everyone was like, "Oh!" And then, it was amazing.
3: You right? What about you? Besides that, Cody, John 2 match, which one has been your favorite?
5: Man, I was about to say the SummerSlam feud, but in terms of like drama that what we're talking about, yeah, I don't think you could go wrong with, you know, Cena and Cody Rhodes like all year long, like even like during the WrestleMania match. Even though the match at WrestleMania sucked, the drama was right there.
4: Yeah,
5: the cinema was right there.
4: Yeah, like, but the Bob Fraud didn't show up.
5: Unfortunately. bro, I legit feel bad for those guys. I spent $300 just to not see The Rock.
3: Shout out my friends. I did not. I went to Vegas, did not pay. Thank the Lord. Did not pay this time.
5: Oh, man, that was insane. But, yeah, like, I don't think you could go wrong with Cena and Cody. Like, there are other great matches, like the one recently versus AJ Styles. But the problem with that is it was an amazing match, but, like, the drama, it wasn't there. But, honestly, it didn't matter because everyone knew they were going to put in a good match.
3: Mm.
5: And so that was something else. But yeah, I would, other than Cena and Cody, like Matt mentioned, I would have to go with the AJ match. That was an amazing fight.
3: What did you guys think of the CM Punk one? That was going to be mine. The CM Punk feud.
5: Oh yeah, I completely forgot about
3: it. It was Night of Champions, I believe, where they fought.
5: Night of Champions. I forgot where they fought.
3: That was in...
4: It was in Saudi, right? Was it in Saudi?
3: It had to be.
5: Saudi Arabia?
3: It had to be, yeah.
5: I think.
4: Yeah, because it was definitely in a different country, because I remember that.
5: You know what? I take that back. The CM Punk drama was right there.
3: Yeah, it was really cool because CM Punk brought his old theme back, and he brought that with like the... all like the Doctor of Thuganomics stuff.
5: Yeah,
3: that's pretty funny.
5: And the way that they stole each other's,
4: yeah,
5: you know, famous stuff.
4: That was literally his best promo during that run, during that little short heel run. He did a really great job in that promo.
5: And I don't know if we talk about this on Beyond the Game, but isn't it crazy to say that Cena's heel run sucked?
3: I wouldn't say it sucked. It was just different. I think it was more different, and we didn't know how to take it. We wanted to be like, yeah, he's doing great, but at the same time, we're also just like, just doesn't feel right. That poor kid from Brussels, man.
4: I think they met again.
3: They did. During the Logan feud. Yeah. That was actually a good fight too with Logan. But either way, like I said, 4 dates left. I think it's two Raws, a Survivor Series, and the final one. On those two Raws, not sure what he's gonna do. I'm hoping though, it's setting up a feud with Dom for the IC title. That would be my...
4: You want John Cena be the Grand Slam winner? Or no?
3: I do.
4: But what? So you want him to win it and then drop it the next night?
5: Hey, you never know. I mean, if you looked at the competition, Sting did it.
4: Sting!
5: Yeah. Shout out to Sting. He won the tag team title and he vacated it a day later because he was calling it quits.
3: Yeah.
5: So...
3: But I think we talked about this year ago, whatever it was, we picked a final opponent for Cena. I believe I picked Punk or Orton. I think one of us did.
4: Yeah, I think I either picked.
5: I think
4: Randy or CM Punk. I definitely went like one of his like older feuds for sure. I wanted to say Edge because, but at the moment, he was in AEW.
3: That's what I was gonna ask you. What is the current status with Edge?
5: So what it's looking like is Edge is gonna stay put in AEW. So it doesn't look like he'll be around in WWE much.
4: Dang. I don't mind that. It's just like for one match, I wish they would just put their beef aside just because I want to see Edge and John Cena one last time.
5: I don't know if you saw this, but when Cena was fighting Sami Zayn on an episode of SmackDown, he did Edge's spear, and then weeks later. Right. Edge at a AEW pay-per-view paid homage to Cena doing the Five Knuckle Shuffle and the Attitude Adjustment.
4: That's both of them showing love. Like, in my opinion, that's literally John Cena's greatest feud. Like, a lot of people probably say Randy Orton or CM Punk, but I think Edge got the most out of John Cena.
5: And Edge got the most out of Cena, because Edge would not be Edge without John Cena.
4: No, yeah. Like, they literally helped, especially, like, John Cena towards Edge. Like Edge needed the bad or good guy to his bad guy, and John Cena was a perfect guy for that.
6: Now, the big question is, who is going to be that final opponent? We all had guesses. I think we all got wrong. Who's going to be the last one?
4: Has he fought Gunther?
6: He has not. I think ever.
4: You think he put someone over?
5: I feel like Cena, he's going to want someone new.
4: Yeah.
5: Yeah, so I wouldn't say Gunther. Gunther would be, like, too much for Cena. Because I don't think...
4: Too much?
6: Too much.
5: Look, I don't think Cena's going to want to go out losing a match. That's just me.
4: See, if he's going to go out winning, then I don't think it should be someone new then. I think it should be, you know, a OG or someone like that's already established.
5: I feel like it's gonna be Dominic, if I'm being honest. Like, and Dom doesn't need to lose to be buried. Like, Dom, he's already loved and hated at the same time the way he is. So it's not gonna impact Dom's career. So that's what I see happening.
4: Gotcha.
5: And like we were mentioning too, that Cena could retire a Grand Slam champion. The end of a storybook ending. So,
4: tight.
6: That's the goal. That's the goal. Enough of Cena. We'll talk about that within the weeks coming. But I want to move on to a little bit of what's also going on in WWE. This whole Seth, Braun, Roman. I don't put Roman in there, but that little feud. What's going on? Thoughts on it?
4: You said Roman Reigns and who?
6: Seth Rollins, Bronson Reed, and then Braun Breaker.
5: Hey, bro. Braun Breaker attacking Seth.
6: What was your reaction?
5: It made no sense. I was confused at the time. Because for Tina started the night after Mania, I would expect it to take a year or two for them to be together. But for them to break up in like half a month into it? What is that?
4: Apparently, I don't know. Maybe this isn't true. Maybe they're just, you know, working us again. But apparently Seth Rollins is hurt.
5: Yeah, that's what I was hearing too.
6: On his arm,
4: you know. So maybe this is like the quickest move to like...
6: We never know with that guy though.
4: Yeah, yeah. That's what I'm saying. Maybe I'm getting worked here.
5: Yeah.
4: You know what I mean? I might be getting worked.
5: He fooled everyone at SummerSlam.
4: Right. If he is hurt, maybe this is just like, all right, a placeholder at the moment to maybe get healthy enough to fight, or it's a work and he comes back in a fantastic way. But I think this is Triple H telling the audience, like, we're ready for Braun Breaker to be the guy.
6: True.
4: Like maybe it was supposed to take a year to maybe next WrestleMania, but Triple H might be looking at Braun Breaker like, oh, we gotta do it now. Like, you know what I'm saying? He looks good with the belt right now. Like, and you know, so I'm very interested to see.
5: Yeah, I can see it happening with Braun Breaker, you know, carrying the torch when Seth is gone. And who knows, maybe Braun Breaker can hold on to the title for WrestleMania. And you know what? For the longest, I was hoping, and I'm sure all of us are feeling this as well, that at WrestleMania next year would be Punk and Rollins for the World Heavyweight title. But now it's Rollins being hurt. Where do we go from here? Do we go with Punk versus Braun Breaker? Honestly, that might be the route, but hey.
4: He's the number one contender, right? CM Punk?
6: Yes.
5: Yeah.
6: Yes.
4: But, like, Braun Breaker technically hasn't won the title yet, right?
6: No.
4: So
6: he's a thief,
4: right? So how would you do? Like, how would we do that? It's like, do we quickly have Braun Breaker win it from Seth in a squash match, and then have Braun Breaker versus CM Punk, or CM Punk on the other hand win it again?
6: In a questions. Squash? Yeah. I mean, it's the turn happened last Monday, right?
4: I think 2 weeks ago.
5: Yeah,
6: I don't even remember. Either way, today's Monday. We'll have an episode of Raw coming out today. We'll see what happens, you know, what happens. But anything last minute conversations about WWE before I move on to another unfortunate topic that we're going to talk about?
5: Not that I have in mind right now.
6: Then let's move on to the 2-5, the 2-5 Raiders. I don't talk much on going for two about this, just because I already know it's not really important, nor does anybody care.
4: Our mental health is important.
6: Exactly. But let's talk about it now that we all kept come to a consensus that

0: like they're gonna have so much fun out there. They're gonna start doing some like creative plays.
1: They almost did it with Gardner Minshew. They almost did it with Gardner Minshew.
0: But you know, and in that game, they literally did a fake. They did a fake. Like trying to get you offside. They did a fake of that and actually did a sneak. So I was like, bro, they're having fun out there. Rashee Rice came back from his suspension.
1: Two touchdowns.
0: And look, and they looking like the Kansas City that we knew for the past 5-6 years now. So, yeah, the Raiders haven't changed since the last time we've done this show. They got a new head coach, new quarterback.
1: New offensive coordinator.
0: New offensive coordinator, new GM, same owner, same haircut. But same old Raiders, you know? So, you know, nothing's changed, nothing's new. So, you know, for the rest of the year, I'm gonna have fun, making fun of them.
2: Yeah.
0: And I'm not gonna put any stress on, wins and losses.
2: Let that go to the Lakers.
0: Yeah. Literally, as soon as the Lakers play, or soon as the season starts tomorrow, the stress levels in the stages of grief will be ramped up to the Lakers and only the Lakers for the rest of the season.
2: I've probably only watched one Raider game the whole season, and that was when they were on Monday Night Football against the Chargers.
0: Mm-hmm. So yeah, I watched that game. I watched week one. Week three, who do we play?
3: Week three, we played... Don't tell me. So it went... We lost it, I think. It was...
0: No, yeah. Yes.
2: Do I even need to say?
0: No, is it the Bears?
3: No, that was week four. Week three was the Commanders.
0: Commanders. Mariota, right.
3: Yeah.
0: Went to sleep in that game.
3: Yep.
0: Week four was the Bears.
3: Yep.
0: Yeah. And lost off a block field goal.
3: Yep.
0: Week five was the
3: Indy.
0: Titans.
3: Was Indy.
0: Oh, Indy. Yeah. Slept through that game.
3: Mm-hmm.
0: Week six, Titans.
3: We won.
0: Yeah. To the Titans, though. Right. Fired a head coach the next day. Yeah, Kansas City didn't even look at that game. So, yeah. Season's been over for about 3-4 weeks now. Let me know when the 2026-2027 season start.
3: Right.
0: Let me know when the draft start.
3: Yeah.
0: And then we can talk about the Raiders again.
2: Yeah, it was... It's honestly pretty sad that we have to
0: 67
2: go through the same story over and over again with the Raiders. Like, at this point, what can you do to be good again?
0: Pete Carroll was supposed to be the answer. He was supposed to be, apparently he was supposed to be our, you know, the legitimizing, because, like, we just came from AP, right? And then we had Pete Carroll, and people were like, okay, now you have a legitimate head coach in there. And then he brings Geno Smith over, and like, oh, now you got a legitimate quarterback, an upgraded quarterback, apparently.
2: It's like, no matter what we do, it's still going to be the same
0: being the right results. Same, like, right, top 10 pick.
2: Like, what are we, the Jets or something?
0: You know, we got two more wins, but, you know, we look kind of similar. Oof. You know, we can't our quarterback can't get over 100 yards in passing.
3: Can you score a field goal too?
0: We couldn't get into field goal range. Like, it's bad, bro. It's bad.
3: Are we still going to Vegas next year? Raiders, Seahawks? At this point, dude, I don't even want to go anymore.
2: Shut up. Honestly, the only time I'm going to Vegas is for WrestleMania.
3: Are you going next year?
2: I'll see, but I doubt it. Yeah. Especially with how pricey tickets are.
0: Right, absolutely.
3: Freaking, I can't say that on air. I'll just say TKO.
2: Oh, man.
3: But, yeah. I mean, we'll probably talk about it. Who do we play next? We have a bye week.
0: We might lose to the bye week, stay tuned for that.
3: And then we play...
0: Because we might trade somebody.
3: Pretty sure we play Denver. Pretty sure.
0: Oh, yeah. That's a wash.
2: The
0: yeah.
2: Broncos, they came back. Down,
0: which was a really good game, you know.
3: It was. I was at work. I didn't really see it. Yeah, I just saw they were down.
0: They were down. It was 19-0, Giants. Sure. And.

0: the Broncos didn't score any points in the first, second, and third quarter, and they ended up winning 33-32. So they scored all 33 points in the fourth quarter.
1: That's insane. Shout out, prayers to Julian. He's going through it right now.
0: Yeah, I also want to mention, rest in peace, Doug Martin.
2: Yes.
0: Yeah. Raiders running back and Tampa Bay running back. Rest in peace, Sam.
2: Yeah, yeah, facts. Let's move on to, I'm going to keep it some very football still, but I'll move down to the college level. Did you guys watch the USC game?
1: I did, yes.
0: Notre Dame, yeah.
2: Thoughts, so kind of. Thoughts. Enrique, you saw the game.
1: Yeah. Safe to say that there were plays where I think USC should have scored. And if we would have scored on those specific drives, we would have won the game. And apparently, it did not go our way. It was a well-fought game by USC, don't get me wrong. But, mm-hmm. I mean, those costly turnovers, those was what cost us.
2: We were ranked 20th. We're out of the top 25 now. Don't get me wrong. I don't know who we play next. We play... I don't even know. But we have, what, three? Two losses now.
1: To Illinois and to Notre Dame.
2: Things are looking good against Michigan.
0: Things are looking good really against good. Illinois, too.
2: Mm-hmm. But I think that's it for, like, I would say difficult opponents.
1: Well, we got Oregon in a few weeks.
2: That is true. That is true. Oregon's always Oregon.
0: This USC team is really competitive. This is, you know, like, the last season, I felt like it was just, like, a wash of a season. But, like, this season has been really competitive, and it shows some fight. The quarterback that they have now is pretty good. The team in general is really good, so... I'm excited to see what USC football is about, because, like, Lincoln Riley, like, the past couple years, again, like, supposed to take us to the playoffs, but, you know, and he's been falling short on that. So, hopefully in the future, I think we should be in a good spot.
1: Yeah. The thing is, the one mistake that Lincoln Riley made his first few seasons is that he brought his, BFF, let me say, in Alex Grinch, when he knew at the moment that he can't coach defense to save his life.
0: Talk about it.
1: And look at that, he got fired mid-season. And so, that was the first mistake that Lincoln Riley made.
0: Got Nebraska November 1st.
1: Now, at least he learned from it and brought in some coaches. But now it all comes down to coaching your guys right to win. Mm-hmm. And that's what it all comes down to.
2: Yeah. I'm going to keep it also very football related. I am struggling in our fantasy football league right now. It is horrific. I'm 1-5 right now. I'm going to be 1-6. I just lost to Bruce, who's in last place. And now I will be last place.
0: What's your record?
2: I'm going to be 1-6.
0: 1-6. Say that for me one more time.
2: I'm going to be 1-6.
0: Right.
1: Bro, all the injuries that are going on in the NFL, y'all must be sweating right now. Like, y'all praying that those injuries don't go to your players.
0: Right. Did you have a good draft?
2: No. And I'm not... I had a horrible draft because people were taking...
1: I was about to say, like... People left and right. I can't even go through... It was ridiculous. Think about why... Yeah,
0: Matthew Stafford... If you didn't know, Matthew Stafford went in the first round.
2: Mm-hmm.
0: Brock Bowers went number 3.
2: Terry McLaurin went number 4 or 5.
0: 4 or 5.
2: It was pretty ridiculous, to say the least. That draft screwed me. I had my whole thing ready. Pivoting, we have a fantasy basketball draft today, and I'm gonna
0: you're one of those picks too again.
2: Yeah, I'm a later pick. I'm gonna lock in. We'll see how that goes. I know you have pick 6, you have
1: seven.
2: Pick 7, you have three.
1: Yeah.
2: So
1: Giannis or Wemby?
2: Yeah,
1: who are you gonna take?
0: If Wemby's there, I'm taking Wemby.
1: But I pray to God Luka falls to me. He's probably going to go number 5, but...
0: No, yeah. Yeah, you know.
2: That's the one person I need. I wanted Luka. What do you want for the pick 3?
1: He's probably going to fall to number 5, what do you want for pick 3? Picked at number five.
0: Who'd I want for pick three?
3: Yeah, who do you want for pick three?
0: That's funny.
1: He was supposed to
0: pick I'm not giving up Wimby.
1: It's either going to be Wimby or Giannis for Matt.
0: But nah, I'm cool on where I'm at. Yeah. I'm cool on where I'm at.
3: What do you want for pick seven?
1: I'm praying for Luka, but likely it's going to be Ant.
3: Do you want pick eight? I will give you pick eight.
1: Honestly, it doesn't matter if I'm seven or eight. It's either going to be Ant or Cade Cunningham.
3: That's true.
1: One or the other.
3: We'll see how it goes. I really don't know what else to say. It's been. But in football, you're having great success. You're 5-1.
0: Bro, I was projected to only have 4 wins. I was projected to be 4-13. I beat Brandon last week. He was projected to have a perfect season. I play this guy or this person named OSD. I don't know who he is. But before our game, we were projected I was projected to win by like a point, and like it was going back and forth yesterday. He was blowing me out the water, and cause like at majority of my players is Green Bay players. I have Jordan Love, Josh Jacobs,
3: Kraft,
0: and I have
2: Do you have Golden?
0: Dobbs.
2: Okay.
0: The wide receiver. And that first half against the Cardinals, they didn't play well. So I was getting like blown out the water. But that second half, they did really good. At Scadaboo, who gave me 18 points. So at this point where I'm sitting, all I need is 11 points from JSN. Mm-hmm. He plays Monday against who they play.
2: They play Texans
0: today. Texans, mm-hmm. Right. So all I need is 11 points from him. That's a modest game. Like, he's projected to get 20, though. But all I need is 11 from him.
1: Never listen to the projections. It's always
0: wrong. No, 100%. 100%. Mm-hmm. 100%. Sometimes they're right, but, you know.
2: I want everyone and you guys to hear this right now real quick.
0: Talk to me.
2: I'm 1-5 with this team. I have Jackson Dart.
0: Genty. Okay, he started a couple weeks ago, but okay.
2: I have Genty and Quinshon Judkins.
0: First week for Genty wasn't good at all.
1: I'll tell you, keep starting Jackson Dart, because it looks like the Giants, they're going to keep on
0: starting.
1: Keep
0: starting Jutton.
2: I have Puka really Nacua. Good. And Amon-Ra St. Brown.
0: St. Brown's been up and down. Puka's been amazing, but he got hurt this last week, so he didn't play this week.
2: And then I have Goddard, and then... So with that, I'm like, how the hell am I 1-5 when you guys got... When there's people like Sergio, who has more wins than me.
0: How many wins he got?
2: He has 2.
0: Okay.
2: And granted, I beat him, but it doesn't matter.
1: Sergio's not even that big of a football fella.
2: That's what I'm saying. So either my luck is just horrible or I'm cursed.
0: I mean, that was me last year for sure. I was like, because I had the first pick and I drafted Christian McCaffrey. He got hurt.
2: But that's the thing. You had injuries.
0: Yeah, I did. I had a lot of injuries.
2: What's my excuse?
0: Poor performance from players. Like you had Genty. He, first couple weeks, you know, offensive line didn't play well and didn't have a really good game. Now he's been playing pretty well lately. Mm. But, you know, Jackson Dart, he didn't start the first 3 weeks.
2: Mm-hmm.
0: So that's that. And Goddard, like, he's a good tight end. But, again, like that Philadelphia Eagles offense.
2: 1 week they throw the ball a million times. Yeah, the other week they run the ball a dozen times.
0: Yeah. So it's like hit and miss. Because I have, like, my other league, I have Devontae Smith. It's the same way.
2: Did you
0: like,
2: start him this week?
0: I did start him this good. Week. Give me like 28.
2: Yep, good.
0: I start him every week just to make sure. Mm-hmm. But, yeah, it was the same thing with him. Like, he had me low points because, like, he wasn't getting the ball thrown to him.
2: Safe to say fantasy is just not going well for me, at least. But I would turn around in basketball. And I don't know if you guys have peeped my name for basketball. I'm not retiring the final boss, but I'm gonna stick away from the final boss for this, just in case if that's the curse.
0: What's your name?
2: I'm the last real champ. He's giving me a look right now.
3: thoughts, Enrique?
1: It's like, honestly, it's like whatever, honestly. I mean,
4: like, he didn't call himself the tribal chief, huh?
1: What? What? Oh, Alex? Oh.
3: Yeah, that's fair.
1: If he names that, he names that. Like,
4: you're supposed to lose, huh?
1: What am I going to do?
3: But the reason I went with Last Real Champ is because I'm angry.
0: You're angry.
3: I'm angry. I'm gonna
0: disappointed in the fans.
3: I'm disappointed in my performance at football. I'm just disappointed in the fans. I'm
0: just gonna get your revenge in basketball then?
3: Exactly. And which is why I was like, let me change it up. Last Real Champ. And I'm gonna win the league. And I'm leaving.
0: And you're leaving.
3: And I'm leaving. That's my motivation for this.
0: That's a promise.
3: That's the yes. Right, thoughts, Enrique? You're giving me a weird look right now.
1: I'm wondering what that. But all I'm gonna say is, you're gonna change things up a bit. You're gonna take the strap and leave, man. Yeah. You sound like CM Punk.
3: So should I change it to Best in the World?
0: Blood, you'll kiss goodbye. Yeah.
3: Should I change it to Best in the World? Are you gonna put Best in the World?
1: Nah, that's pretty cocky. At least especially on my level.
0: Yeah, so humble king.
3: What's the reasoning behind the unpredictable?
1: Oh, well, there are times where you don't know what I'm gonna do.
3: Interesting. Interesting.
1: Especially since there are times where I can make a reach at times, or you don't know what I'm gonna say on air.
3: That is very true. Yeah, my favorite was 2 weeks ago, but you guys gotta tune in for that one. But my question, just for you guys out, not sports related, how were the shows last week? When I missed two shows, I was dealing with some car. Dude, I want to get into that. My car issues after, because that was a recurring thing last season. Every week I would come back with different car issues, dude. It was so bad.
1: Wait, what was it about the? The Gabe Vincent, Alex Chris over Gabe Vincent on Dog Discussions, or?
3: Or just, it doesn't have to be anything in depth, just how were the shows, which guests were on, did everything run smoothly, just.
1: We had Alex.
4: Did you miss
1: me?
3: Did you miss
1: other,
3: me?
1: Yeah, we had the other
3: he's
1: Alex.
3: Like, no. He just said no.
1: Oh, no. Wait, that's not what I said.
3: Keep going.
4: I said that. Yeah, he said
1: no. We had Alex P on Dog Discussions, and pretty much we're talking about Warriors, Lakers. What to expect on Tuesday, and later tonight we're gonna have our season preview, because tomorrow night is the start of the NBA season.
3: Tune in for that, you guys. 7 PM Dog Discussions, 9 PM Going for Two. Stay tuned for that.
1: For sure. And on Going for Two, we had Fox, who is a big time Green Bay Packers fan. We were talking about his Packers and how confident he was with his guys on Green and Gold. It was a fun time, man.
0: So, yeah, it was a good show. It wasn't. Yeah. It ran smoothly. We had less people on both shows last week, Friday.
1: We were trying to convince JD to hop on.
3: He said nah.
1: No.
3: I told you guys didn't miss me at all. Nah.
0: I did.
3: You did?
0: I did.
3: Didn't?
0: Okay. Yeah, did. Yeah.
3: Fair.
0: Capital D.
1: Capital D. You don't have to say it like that.
3: Big D.
1: Capital D. What is that?
3: But yeah, I tuned in for a little bit on Saya's Instagram live, and she gave me a little shout out. And then you're like, you guys were like, he's not even here. I was like, all right, I'll leave then.
1: Damn.
3: To me, I tuned in like when you guys were doing the outro. I was studying for midterms, and the other day I was doing something. Mm-hmm. But car issues, it's a recurring theme.
0: You got a new car, you said?
3: I did. I'll show you guys pictures right now.
0: What type of car you get?
3: You want to hear the whole story?
0: Okay. Talk to me.
3: How much time do we have? Oh, perfect. We have a lot of time. Okay, so this is, it all happened, what's today? Monday? Last Wednesday. I was going home. Everything was going normal. I came to school. I went to class. I went back to the parking lot, turned on my car. My car turned on, which it should, right?
0: Yeah.
3: I'll get to that. I take it home. I get some food. And then I go home. I'm in the driveway. I turn off the car, but there's still something like on. Like, I guess it's like a fan.
2: to cool down the engine.
5: Right.
2: And then I look at my, I don't know if it's a thermometer or odometer or whatever like it's dashboard. Called. The dashboard. Where it says the heat level of my engine.
5: Oh, that the thing, cooling?
2: Yes. Whatever that is. That thing was spiked up.
5: Like on, it was like hot.
2: It was hot. My engine was hot.
1: Was it overheating? Like, was there smoke going out?
2: Let me get to that. So there was no smoke, but the fan was still on while the car is off. I'm like, that's not normal. So it was trying to cool my engine down.
5: Right.
2: So I'm like, okay, this is not normal. So
5: at least you were home.
2: That's why. That's the good thing. So then I take it to the shop, and they tell me, they're like, oh yeah, things are spiking. And then they put more coolant on there, but the coolant was leaking now.
5: Oh, and didn't you have the leaking problem last time?
2: Exactly. Exactly. So then they were like, you got to take it to your other mechanic who did the job you just said and say what the heck happened. So I take it to the other mechanic and they're like, nah, this is not our fault. This job was done.
5: He's swindling.
2: This job was done months ago, so it could be something else. And then I could take my dad because my dad's a bigger dude. And
5: intimidation.
2: Yeah, it's a little intimidation factor in there. And then, but they still deny my dad. So we take it back to the shop. They do the repair, but it's going to cost about $600-700
5: to fix it.
2: To fix it. And mind you, this car is 2007. So it's almost 200K miles. And I know what you guys are thinking. Get a new car or sell the car or whatever. My little brother, he's in high school. He's going to be taking over that car. So that's why my parents keep trying to fix it and stuff, because they need a car for my little brother.
5: How old is your brother?
2: He just turned 16 or 17.
5: So he's coming 16
2: and 17, yeah. So
5: he got a permit already or no?
2: He's working on that right now. So, but nonetheless, as soon as he turns 18, he's going to hope to be driving. That's his plan. Either way, but then I'm thinking like, okay, I'm about to pay $700 to repair my car. I put in so much money into this car already. You've seen I had so many issues last year. And then my dad's like, okay, well, let's think about a new car anyway. We're going to have to get you a new car regardless sooner than later. Let's just think about it now. So, mind you, I paid this my car, the 07 Acura that I have. It works, but who's to say sooner or later it's going to happen again, some issue. It always does. We've seen the history. So then I go into CarMax, those car used car things, whatever, and I find a Honda Civic. 2019, and I fall in love with it. It's gray, no accidents, no nothing. But it's all the way in Sherman Oaks.
5: How far is that?
2: That's about, you know where Sherman Oaks is? It's a little bit before. That's like the Valley area, the Valley around the by Cal Northridge, maybe around there, around that area, Burbank area. So we take it over there. I text the dealer. It's at an Acura dealership. So I'm already thinking, okay, this guy's probably gonna, the dealer.
5: Straight off the lot.
2: Yeah.
1: Hey, if the price is right.
2: Yeah, and we negotiated to about 19K. And my parents are gonna help me out with some, and so obviously the money that I have saved up, 19K. We get to the dealership. This mother effer, we get there. Hey guys, actually the car sold last night. Mind you, it's a Saturday morning. We went Saturday morning.
5: We've talked about this.
2: There was traffic going there. It took about an hour to get there.
5: Right.
2: My dad is livid. He's like, why didn't you call us? He's like, well, I tried calling you. And then I'm like, what number did you use? My dad, what number did you use? He's like, oh, I used your son's number. I didn't get nothing.
5: I didn't get a phone call.
2: I didn't get nothing. I didn't get a text, no nothing. And then my dad's like, well, what can we do? And then my dad's like, and then the snobby dealer, well, I have a brand new 2025, 2026 Acura right here.
5: The upsell.
2: And then my dad's like, well, how much? It's going to run about 28K.
5: Oh. 28?
1: Yeah, right.
2: 28K when we had agreed 19K for a 2019 Honda Civic that apparently sold last night. But that's my thing. These dealers and dealerships, They don't care about you as long as they get their sales. As long as they get about their sales, their quotas, whatever they have to meet, they don't care. So we leave. And you guys have met Alyssa, obviously. Alyssa's dad has told us about a used car auction that you could go and get used cars. The only issue with that is sometimes they are going to be cheaper, which is good, but sometimes they have little minor issues and it's an auction. So you have to compete against other people.
5: Right.
2: And it's around noon right now, because we go to the dealership to Acura with Sherman Oaks around 10. We leave about 10:30. We get back to the auctions in Whittier. We get to the auction and we're just like, all of us are already discouraged. Like, come on, like, we just wasted time. We get to the auction, and mind you, at these auctions, you don't know what car is going to come out.
5: Right.
2: It's just whatever that auction, and I get to the auction, and dude, like, I hate to use this word, but it was... It felt illegal being there. Let's just say that. It felt illegal. You show up,
5: the licensing ran out.
2: Yeah. They didn't have license. That's, like, here's how I'm going to put it. We had to park on the street. And this auction is in a big old lot surrounded by gates. You walk in, you have to sign in, and you get patted down. You get patted down. My mom is getting patted down. She's right. She's getting patted down by this old Mexican dude. And whatever.
5: Got it.
2: And then it's basically, there's two tents on each side. And then there's a car that rolls up, and there's a guy on a speaker. All right, starting prices, blah, blah, blah, blah, blah, blah, blah. And then you got people coming to look at the car and giving prices and stuff. You got cats, stray cats, running around the lot.
5: Got it.
2: You got wet spots from don't know where on this side. You got all the adults. You got little children eating ice cream over here. You got a vendor selling tacos over there. You got a vendor selling horchata and all that stuff over there.
1: What is this, Inglewood?
2: That's what I'm saying. It felt illegal being there.
5: Inglewood.
2: So all this stuff happened, and I'm just like, what am I doing here? I just went from an Acura dealership with top of the line cars to Inglewood, basically. Dude, in a lot. Crazy. And I was there for about an hour. Cars kept coming, and they were nice cars, but they were all, like, you could see there was some defectiveness with each car and stuff. And finally, they're like, all right, this is gonna be the last few cars coming around. And finally, a used 2021 Acura ILX came up, all white. And I'm like, okay, this one, it looked really nice, but I'm like, all right, what's the catch? What's wrong with it? Because there's always something wrong with it.
5: Right.
2: That's why you're at an auction. That's why it's going to be cheaper. And the starting asking was 18K.
5: But don't they have to disclose what's wrong with the car?
2: Right. That's right.
5: So did they tell you beforehand or after?
2: They tell you what was wrong with it. The only thing that was wrong with it was a slightly cracked screen for the car.
5: Like
2: the, you know how like on the cars there's like a little screen where you could like kind of do
1: a GPS?
2: Like a little GPS.
5: Okay. Yeah. That was it?
2: That was that. The back bumper, there's a piece missing. Not too bad of a piece. I'll show you pictures, like I said. And I just need new tires.
5: Oh, okay.
2: New tires.
5: I was like,
2: that's right. I was like, okay, this is not bad. The interior, very nice. Very nice interior. Starting at asking was 18K. And I guess at the auction, it doesn't go from lower to higher. It goes from higher to lower. And 18K, nobody wanted it. So the auction guy's, okay, let's go 17K. Nobody.
5: Okay.
2: 16K, nobody. Okay. So I guess these guys, these auction people, they're trying to sell. So that's why they keep it going lower and lower.
5: Right.
2: We finally get to about 12.5K. And then there was some Mexican dude that popped up next to me, and he yelled out 11K. Oh. And I'm like, and the guy said, let's go 11K. And then I'm like, crap, I gotta
5: go a little higher.
2: Let me go a little higher, see if I can. I went 11.5. Auction guy takes it. Other guy says 11.7. Like, crap. Okay. I go 11.9. No, sorry. I go 11.7. Other guy goes 11.9. 11.9 going twice or once, twice. I look at my dad. I'm like, what do you want to do? My dad says 12K. Boom. And then we won it at 12K. We look at the other guy. You're going to go 12.1. The other Mexican dude says, take it. So I won it for 12K. Okay. All right. Now I'm going to pull up some pictures for you guys.
5: Do you have to pay in full?
2: Here's the thing. You have to pay $1,000 deductible.
5: Okay.
2: And then you can either do payments with the auction, or you could do paid in full. But since we were already looking at 19K for that Civic.
5: You already had it.
2: My parents already had the money there. And solid. I had my money there. So we paid it in full. And I'm going to show you guys pictures here.
1: What year is the car, by the way?
2: 2021. So I'm getting a better car. This is the first one right here. The first picture right here.
1: For 12K?
3: exactly for 12K.
1: Damn.
3: And then let me see. This is what it was right there. 2021 clean title. What did it say? Smog check done.
1: I legit wish I was lucky as you.
3: What is this other there? Gas saver, backup camera. I'm like, all right, this is cool.
1: Dallas, do you plan to fix that cracked screen on the GPS? Or?
3: And that's what I was gonna talk about. That's what kind of convinced my parents too. I'm like, okay, so there's these minor issues. We were about to spend another 8K on a car. Let's use that money that we have saved for these little details to fix this car. And then this is like another view of the car in my home right there. And this is like the inside of the little screen. I don't know if you can see it. It's right here, look. So there's two screens. This is for the CarPlay. And this is the screen for like GPS. I realized I don't use this one at all. I use this one.
0: Okay, so this is cracked.
3: This is cracked. You can see right there.
0: Okay. Okay, so.
3: Yeah.
0: You're like.
3: So I'm like, that'll probably be my last priority that I do.
1: Like, the actual details, like the tires.
0: The tires is the priority.
3: Mm-hmm. Yeah. So sure. That's my first priority, the tires and stuff like that. I'm going to show you right here the little.
1: It's like an extra $1,000 for a brand new pair of tires, no?
0: Depending on where you go.
3: You can get used tires too.
1: Mm, yeah.
3: Yeah, but like this is right here, the little bumper. I don't know if you can see it that.
0: Oh, right here.
3: It's like a little piece. It looks like someone. It looks like someone bit it.
0: Yeah.
3: Oh, let that piece. Rock. Yeah. So it's like these little things that, I mean, aesthetically.
1: That are pretty
3: minor.
1: Yeah.
3: All these are stuff for minor. So I ended up getting the car, and right now I'm just going through the process of getting insurance for the car, getting myself insured. That plan. I wish I could have brought it today, but I'm not insured in the car yet, and I'm just waiting for new plates for the car. So that should.
0: They don't have the paper plates.
3: They do. But I ordered plates for like actual plates. So.
0: But that takes a while, doesn't
3: it? Yeah, they told me about 6 weeks.
0: But you could drive with the paper plates.
3: I could. I'm just waiting for insurance because I'm not insured in the car. I don't want to drive it. God forbid something happened.
0: Right.
3: The insurance should take, I think, about a week, hopefully. So I'll be driving with the paper plates until I get my new plates. And yeah, thankfully I got a new car. I was put in a great position by my parents, myself working hard. So I have the new car. I'm going to show you guys hopefully next week if I bring it. And I'm just hoping that this Acura doesn't mess up for my brother, because my brother doesn't have a job right now. He's very young, so it would suck to see him go through the same struggles I did. I'm hoping he gets a job soon so he can pay for his little stuff. But that Acura, dude, I put miles on that thing. It's done a lot in that car, actually. I've gone to San Diego in that car. I've gone to Vegas in that car. So it's did its time. It was sad a little bit knowing that I'm all like in love with this new car, and I'm seeing my other car right there on the other side of the driveway, just like, I don't want to say rotting, but just sitting there. So I'm still driving the car.
1: You know, it's like you're seeing the ex that you love so much.
0: Talk about it.
1: I got no experience, so I can't say it. So
0: I feel like you lying to me.
1: I legit never had a girl. So
3: what about Kai?
1: Huh?
3: Hey, kidding, I'm messing with you.
1: By the way, random question.
3: Yeah, yeah, go for it.
1: What insurance do you use?
3: That's the thing. Right now, I'm insured in the Acura on my parents' plan for, I think it's like Costco insurance or whatever it is. But they want to get me on my own insurance and me having to pay, because I think it's going to be reduced. And also because they want to add my brother to their plan now. I think you only do 3 people. So they want to add my brother to their plan. They'll handle that and have me do my own insurance and me handle that. So I'm growing up a little bit now. I'm thinking about it because I have to make some payments.
1: You have your own insurance with Costco or with a different program?
3: I'm going to be looking at plans actually as soon as I get home today. So I'm going to go home, probably get something to eat, look at plans.
1: State Farm, Geico, Progressive?
3: And maybe. But yeah, I'll do that. Then I'll be H&R back here block. For the shows.
1: Oh no, that's not insurance.
0: That's home insurance.
3: Yeah. But yeah, I mean, I'm trying to think if I should bring it today, but I'm not insured. I feel bad if I would. Yeah, probably next week. Well, you guys will see it. But that's the status with that. Yeah, I mean, that's how. What's kind of like.
0: I'm glad you figured it out.
3: Yeah, dude. I think my biggest thing is I didn't want to bite the bullet and paying so much money for a car.
0: Yeah. That's the.
3: But now that I did, I'm just like, it's over. I'm over with. I'll enjoy it. We'll move on, and that old Acura will go on to my brother, and hopefully he does his time with him. But yeah, Anything you guys want to talk about before we wrap up? I'm getting kind of hungry. I'm not going to lie.
0: Yeah, I'm about to eat after this too. If the Raiders win a Super Bowl in our lifetime, collectively, I say we need to go to Vegas for that parade.
1: Oh yeah, we should.
0: No matter how long it takes, we all need to collectively go to Vegas.
3: What if we're like damn near 90? My dad was born when the Raiders last won a Super Bowl.
1: I told y'all this already on a group chat. I was only 11 months when the Raiders went to a Super Bowl.
0: Yeah, I was 2 years old.
3: I wasn't born. I was not born. That wasn't important.
0: They went to the 2002 Super Bowl.
1: I knew nothing about football.
3: Yeah, I wasn't born, so I have never seen the Raiders win a playoff game.
0: Yeah,
3: in a Super Bowl, nothing. Yeah. So that's that.
0: Cause I seen the two other sport teams. I seen the Lakers and Dodgers. You know, all I'm waiting for is.
3: Let's end with that Dodger talk. They made it to the World Series.
0: Right.
3: Yeah. Let's end with that. I can't believe we forgot about that. Dodgers made it to the World Series. Game 7 tonight. Mariners, Blue Jays, 5 p.m. Who do you want to see? I know you're not a Dodger fan, but
1: I feel like the Mariners will take it.
3: I think so too. I'd rather play the Mariners too.
1: The only concern with the Blue Jays is that they're playing a pitcher, George Kirby, who has been on and off.
3: Yeah, he's been bad. He's been.
1: Yeah.
3: So
1: while the Blue Jays are starting Shane Bieber, who
3: consistent.
1: Yeah, who's been consistent at times. And for those who don't know, he was traded mid-season from the Guardians. He was their ace, and he was traded to the Blue Jays.
0: I probably want to see the Mariners, just because I feel like the Blue Jays go. I believe in our pitching enough to where I think their hitting will get neutralized a little bit, but the way that the Blue Jays can hit the ball. Like, especially throughout these playoffs, like, they score in bunches, bro. Like, when they get two runs, like, last game. Get two runs, and then they get another two runs later, and it just keeps going. You'd be like, dang. Especially recently with the Dodgers, like, they score, and then they go quiet, like, later in the games.
1: Honestly, you can say that about both offenses, if I'm being honest. Yeah. Like, there are times where they can get hot, and there are times where they might get cold, but we'll see where the luck goes down to tonight. And so, I think despite the concerns on their pitching tonight, I think the Mariners will pull it off.
3: Yeah. Well, we'll keep you guys updated. We'll keep you guys updated also with Dodgers. What's up?
1: Crazy thing is that the Mariners, they're the only team in the MLB that never reached the World Series.
3: Yep. Mm-hmm.
0: Also, this would be the first time if they win
1: ever.
3: Yeah.
0: Wow.
3: I think if the Blue Jays make it, it'll be good for the country of Canada, though. Canada, you know. It'll be cool. Either way, I'll wrap things up.
0: But Seattle kind of needs it more, though, because Seattle's only... That's the only, Major League sports franchise?
3: They have soccer, I guess.
1: That's insulting to Ivan.
0: My bad.
1: That's insulting to Ivan.
0: Totally forgot about the Seattle. My bad.
3: Yeah.
0: I'm just thinking about basketball. My bad.
3: Apologies. I think they have soccer. They have football. No basketball. Baseball.
1: Do we count the... Hockey. The University of Washington?
0: Right, yeah. Right.
3: College football. Big up there, but... We'll get into that in the next few weeks. I'm just glad that we got our show back.
0: Yeah.
3: We're recording again. It's been a long time. Shout out the crew back behind the scenes for making this possible. So we'll see you guys on the next one, probably next Monday, 1 p.m. Matty Ice, Rod, Rod here. Peace out, you guys.
0: Peace.
6: Sometimes you gotta pray for a victory.
7: Artlist Ice.

0: Artlist.io.
1: Damn, it's been a while.
2: Welcome back to Beyond the Game.
1: You guys thought we were done. Everyone thought we were done. I thought we were done. But we're here.
2: We're back.
1: As always, returning final bosses in the building. I have Matty Ice, right hand man here.
2: You feel me?
1: And E-Rod.
2: E-Rod. My man,
1: dude. What's up, dude? Well, how have you guys been? Obviously, we talk off air and all that, but how have, for those who are listening, how are you guys? Update us with what's going on and everything.
3: Pretty good, man. Been a while since we've done this, especially with all the things that are going on around the sports world. There's a lot to talk about today.
1: True. But for those that don't know, we were on a very long hiatus. We have a new studio, new building, new room, new everything, new crew. I just want to give a huge shout out right now to Lily for helping us out right now. She was, and Jack, obviously, Ella, everyone behind the scenes who made this possible for us. So thank you to them. But without further ado, you guys, I want to jump right into it. The big number right now is four. Four dates left in John Cena's retirement tour. But before we get into the final four dates, how have you guys, how do I say this, processed his run so far?
3: I don't think it's gonna hit until we reach that final date, because we're gonna enjoy it as much as we can these next few dates that we see Cena in the ring. But when it reaches that final one, it's gonna hit us hard, let me tell you.
1: I purposely took December 13th off from work because I need to be there. Not obviously a whatever building, or I want to be watching. I want to with my friends, everyone. I want to be there. Maddie, how have you have diagnosed the retirement tour so far?
2: So the last time we talked about a retirement tour, he was still the bad guy, apparently. So a lot's happened since then. Obviously, the heel turn wasn't, like, I guess, well received. Mm-hmm. But I did see an interesting comment where someone said it did succeed in terms of the way people react to John Cena now. Mm-hmm. It's not like love-hate relationship like the fans used to do. Like, oh, we love Cena sucks chants. But now it's just overwhelmed cheers every time it comes out. So in that situation, it did work out. But, you know, we just came off of AJ
1: Styles
2: versus John Cena, which was a great match. So, you know, hopefully the next couple matches are just as great, and hopefully, you know, when we get to that last day, of course, I feel like it's gonna break records in terms of viewership, and you know, you're gonna see a lot of grown men crying.
3: Yeah, you know, this is probably crazy for me to say, but isn't it crazy that two of Cena's matches on the farewell tour is two of Cena's top five matches he's ever done?
1: You think so?
3: Yeah, I think so. One, obviously, Cena versus AJ Styles. The second one being John Cena versus Cody Rhodes at SummerSlam.
1: You had me, dude. I was about to jump and be like, no. But that was going to lead to my next question. Which match or feud so far was your favorite so far from this last year with him?
2: My favorite match has probably been, it's probably been the SummerSlam one. Because I think that was when I mentioned earlier about the overwhelming reaction. Isn't that the one where he, like, literally, like, they dropped the whole heel turn and he,
3: on that SmackDown?
2: Yeah. And then he just, went back to babyface John Cena. So I think that one, just because it just gave us that old feeling of, you know, John Cena and, you know, the bright colors and him being so.
3: Do you remember the Titantron was black?
2: You know, it started off black, and everyone was like, "Oh!" And then, it was amazing.
1: E-Rod, what about you? Besides that, Cody, John 2 match, which one has been your favorite?
3: Man, I was about to say the SummerSlam feud.
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1: Welcome back to Beaching Around, an ASI communications podcast made for students by students. If you're new here, welcome. And if you've been with us before, thanks for tuning in again. My name is Aranza Lima, and I'm here with my amazing co-host,
2: Caitlin Yang. And we got an exciting episode lined up today, so let's dive right into it.
1: Today, we're talking about something big coming to campus, the Future U project at CSULB. This major renovation and expansion of the University Student Union, or USU, is going to have a huge impact. So we thought it was time to break it down for you.
2: That's right. This all started with a year-long campaign during the 2022-2023 academic year, where they reached out to students, faculty, and staff to get a sense of what we all wanted in this renovation. Fast forward to April 2023, and the Student Fee Advisory Committee gave the green light to the project.
1: Yep, and they didn't stop there. They worked with Canon Design to make sure everything stayed within budget and still hit all the key needs on the campus. And in April 2024, they wrapped up the feasibility report and selected Penta Gensler to be the team that will carry the project forward. Exciting stuff.
2: Absolutely. Now here's something important to keep in mind. To fund the renovation, the USU fee will go up by $284 per semester starting in fall 2025. And this fee is mandatory, so it'll be factored into your total cost of education.
1: I know that sounds like a lot, but here's the good news. Financial aid, including grants and loans, can be used to help cover increases in mandatory fees like this one. If you have any questions about how this fee or your financial aid might work out, always reach out to the financial aid office. They're the experts when it comes to fees and funding, so they'll be able to give you the most accurate information.
2: Exactly. Now back to the Future U project. It's going to be a game changer. Not only will the new space be bigger and better, but it'll also offer more opportunities for students to get involved and connect. Think more food options, bigger lounge spaces, additional study areas, and even a wellness center with nap stations.
1: Oh, and don't forget about the upgraded game center and esports area, with new career center drop-in services and a larger beach pantry to support students with basic needs. 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
2: For sure. And if you're curious about what the new USU will look like, check out asiccsulb.org and you can see some of the renderings and get more details on all the exciting changes coming our way.
1: Absolutely. The Future U project is going to make a big difference for all of us, and we will keep you updated along the way. But before we wrap up, just a heads up. Later this semester, we will release another episode diving into specifics on where services and programs will be relocated during construction. 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
2: You won't want to miss it. And don't forget to follow us at CSULB ASI on Instagram to stay up to date with all the upcoming events and updates about the Future U project. 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
3: Venezuela defeated the United States 3-2 in the World Baseball Classic Final and claimed their first WBC title in history. Starting pitcher Eduardo Rodriguez shut down the USA lineup through 4 1/3 innings, only allowing a hit and a walk and striking out 4 total batters. A sacrifice fly from third baseman Michael Garcia and a home run from outfielder Willier Abreu gave Venezuela a 2-0 lead until the bottom of the 8th inning. Following a 2-out walk, first baseman Bryce Harper launched a 2-run home run to tie the game at 2-2. However, the excitement was short-lived for USA as Eugenio Suarez drove in the go-ahead run in the top of the ninth inning with a double to left field, scoring pinch runner Javier Sanoa. After retaking the lead, pitcher Daniel Palencia closed out the tournament with two strikeouts and helped deliver Venezuela their first WBC title in history. Michael Garcia was crowned the World Baseball Classic MVP after having a .385 batting average and 7 RBIs in 7 games. This is Fox Figueroa with 22 West Radio.

little batters. A sacrifice fly from third baseman Michael Garcia and a home run from outfielder Willie Abreu gave Venezuela a 2-0 lead until the bottom of the eighth inning. Following a two-out walk, first baseman Bryce Harper launched a two-run home run to tie the game at 2-2. However, the excitement was short-lived for USA as Eugenio Suarez drove in the go-ahead run in the top of the ninth inning with a double to left field, scoring pinch runner Javier Sanoa. After retaking the lead, pitcher Daniel Palencia closed out the tournament with two strikeouts and helped deliver Venezuela their first WBC title in history. Michael Garcia was crowned the World Baseball Classic MVP after having a .385 batting average and 7 RBIs in 7 games. This is Fox Figueroa with 22 West Radio.

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2: Venezuela defeated the United States 3-2 in the World Baseball Classic Final and claimed their first WBC title in history. Starting pitcher Eduardo Rodriguez shut down the USA lineup through 4 1/3 innings, only allowing a hit and a walk and striking out 4 total batters. A sacrifice fly from third baseman Michael Garcia and a home run from outfielder Willier Abreu gave Venezuela a 2-0 lead until the bottom of the 8th inning. Following a 2-out walk, first baseman Bryce Harper launched a 2-run home run to tie the game at 2-2. However, the excitement was short-lived for USA as Eugenio Suarez drove in the go-ahead run in the top of the 9th inning with a double to left field, scoring pinch runner Javier Sanoa. After retaking the lead, pitcher Daniel Palencia closed out the tournament with 2 strikeouts and helped deliver Venezuela their first WBC title in history. Michael Garcia was crowned the World Baseball Classic MVP after having a .385 batting average and 7 RBIs in 7 games. 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
3: You know, you make me feel so good inside. I've always wanted a girl just like you. You're such a PRT.

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I gave her my cookies.

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1: Venezuela defeated the United States 3-2 in the World Baseball Classic Final and claimed their first WBC title in history. Starting pitcher Eduardo Rodriguez shut down the USA lineup through 4 1/3 innings, only allowing a hit and a walk and striking out 4 total batters. A sacrifice fly from third baseman Michael Garcia and a home run from outfielder Willier Abreu gave Venezuela a 2-0 lead until the bottom of the 8th inning. Following a 2-out walk, first baseman Bryce Harper launched a 2-run home run to tie the game at 2-2. However, the excitement was short-lived for USA as Eugenio Suarez drove in the go-ahead run in the top of the 9th inning with a double to left field, scoring pinch runner Javier Sanoa. After retaking the lead, pitcher Daniel Palencia closed out the tournament with 2 strikeouts and helped deliver Venezuela their first WBC title in history. Michael Garcia was crowned the World Baseball Classic MVP after having a .385 batting average and 7 RBIs in 7 games. This is Fox Figueroa with 22 West Radio.
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2: This is 22 West's Beach Organization Spotlight, a mini podcast series that highlights organizations that bring a sense of community to campus. The Diabetes Link is a student organization at CSULB aimed at raising awareness for diabetes and bringing the diabetic community together. Club President Destiny Islas explained more about the mission of the Diabetes Link on campus.
3: I think the creation of just the whole club in general is just to really provide a support system for the diabetes community. But not only that, also help those are allies of the community, because allies are also just as important to be a part of within this community. Diabetes is just a really big issue within the United States and even our communities in general. So even though people are not, diagnosed with diabetes, we may know someone that's actually, affected with diabetes.